shall hear of wars and rumors of wars. 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

There's somebody that won't ever give up on you. 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
2: You ought to build a house today. I'm not talking about a house that's made by man. 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Y'all, come on, come on.

I was just a little lad, about 7 years old, sitting in Memphis, Tennessee, at our National Convocation of the Church of God in Christ, under the leadership of the late Bishop C.H. Mason. And they used to come on the air, the National Convocation, with this song, Just Jesus, every night. And I remember that all the way up until now. Because when I look around and everything else, it's just Jesus. It ain't about Jonathan Greer. It's not about the choir. It's not about Cathedral Faith Family. It's not about you. It's just Jesus. If you don't have Jesus, you don't have no essence, no importance. And that's why I said tonight, you got to recognize when it all boils down, if you don't have Jesus, you don't have nothing.

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But if we keep on running,

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But if we keep on running,

How many of y'all know when the scripture says, be not weary in well-doing, for in due season we'll reap if we faint not? Let me share this with you. The reason why Paul wrote that, because I understand something. As believers, we don't get weary of the work, but sometimes we get weary in the work. And when you're working for God, he didn't say you will never get tired. Amen. But I want to encourage you tonight. I've come here tonight. My assignment tonight is to encourage you. Is to let you know in the midst of everything that you're going through, you got to learn how to press your way through. You got to push right through it. The blessing is in the pressing. And when you learn how to press, there's no secret what God can do. I ain't talking about something I heard. I'm talking about something I know. I've had the press. Yes, I'm a young man, but let me tell you something. Young folk go through stuff too. We got to learn how to press our way. Listen at this song. The song says this.

How many of y'all been working hard in church? And look like the more you work, the lesser folk appreciate you. Well, I want you to know payday is coming after a while. I said payday is coming after a while.

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I'll give you 2 minutes to get on Twitter and tweet it and say they praising God in Chicago, Illinois tonight.

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He meant it for evil, but you're getting ready to work it out because God is good all the time. 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This is Jamal Harrison Brown with my baby

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I know people are losing their homes, their jobs, marriages are being attacked, and some of you are right at the edge of committing suicide. But the Lord spoke and said, Warren, tell the people I hear their cry, and I feel their pain, and everything they need is in my presence. And if

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Beyonce, man should live by music alone, but by every word that proceedeth out of the mouth of God. 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

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He couldn't explain what was happening to him, and all he knew

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And told him, through your message, my soul was really blessed today. Now later when he got home, still feeling good from the service, he told his mother, he said, Mother, I'm so hungry right now. She said, Son, come into the kitchen and I'll fix you a sandwich. She reached in the cabinet and took out the pizza.

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For nation shall rise against nation, and kingdom against kingdom, and there shall be famines and pestilence and earthquakes in divers places, and except those days should be shortened.

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praise.

I want everybody to reach high as you can, and whatever it is you want, I want everybody in here to turn around three times and go to praising God like you're going crazy. 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
1: Without faith, it is impossible to please.

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3: Good morning. Great, wonderful morning. It is Rise and Shine. And give God the glory, glory, glory. Yes, you're tuned in this morning to Lakeisha Cotton in the morning. Today is Thursday. It's the day that our Lord God has made. I'm going to rejoice and be glad in it. Oh my goodness, it's another day's journey, and I am so glad about it. You made it. Yes, you did. You made it through another day. You made it through another night. You made it through another situation. You made it through, my sisters and my brothers. Yes, indeed. And so we are going to give God the praise. Give God the glory. Let him know how much we appreciate him for bringing us out, bringing us over, bringing us through, bringing us around, bringing us under. Thank you, Jesus. He provided a bridge over troubled water. He provided a walkway on top of the water. He provides mountains for us to stand on. He provides tunnels for us to walk through undetected. Hallelujah. Yeah, this morning, can you look at somebody and say, undetected? God moves me and shifts me undetected through situations, dangers, seen and unseen. God is some kind of good. Yes, he is. Good morning, good morning, good morning. Get up, wash your face, brush your teeth. Listen, get yourself together. Drink your coffee, fix your breakfast, your tea, whatever you got to do to get yourself prepared for the day. We've got a journey ahead on today, and we ask God to prepare us for the journey. Oh, yes, indeed. Good morning, good morning, good morning, good morning. Yes, I'm so glad to be alive. I'm so glad to be here with you Power Gospel Radio listeners, every morning, Monday through Friday at the 7 o'clock a.m. Central Time hour. It's a privilege, you know that? It's a privilege, and it is an honor to be able to come before God first thing in the morning. Some of you get up super early, 4 and 5 a.m., so most of your morning is already taken care of. But for those of us that are still morning people, I like to catch, you know, the mid-morning, the tail end of the morning people is about 9, 10 o'clock. But those of us regulars, yes, we still get up early in the morning. We rise, we shine, and we give God the glory, glory. Why? Because he deserves it. I'm not worthy, but he deserves it. We get up this morning. We give him the praise. We give him the honor for which it is due. Father, I thank you. Oh, yes. Oh, yes. We thank you, Jesus. Some of us got some bad news on yesterday, and we take that to the cross. Some of us got good news on yesterday. We even take that to the cross. Some of us got some alarming, shocking, unexpected news on yesterday, even this morning, but we take it all to the cross. There is nothing that got by God without him knowing it. We said that before, that God is a God of everything. Oh, yes, he is the I am that I am. He's the great I am, the ruler of all things. He lords over every lord that there is, the king of every king. If you can name a king, name him, but then he's the king over that one. He's the prince of my peace. Yes, he makes sure that I have what I need for comfort and peace. And so this morning, as we start our morning off with another daily dose of prayer, praise, and the word, we thank God for the opportunity this morning to grace these airways. Yes, indeed. 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And yes, it's morning. It's a Thursday morning, and I'm glad to be here. Yes, this is the day that our Lord God has made. He said it, so we've got to rejoice and be glad in it. We've got to be glad no matter the outcome, no matter the income, no matter the circumstance, it doesn't matter. We still must rejoice and be glad in what God has provided for us today. He's still

satisfies. That's what the word tells us. He always satisfies us, our every need. And so we thank him. We bless him in the midst of turmoil and chaos. We still give God what is due. Father, we thank you. We bless you. We love you. We say thank you for allowing us to get up this morning to be able to praise your holy name, to worship your holy name, to just thank you early, early on this Thursday. We thank you. We thank you. Thank you with a praise on our lips. We thank you. We edify ourselves according to your word, that we use our mouths to pray in the spirit, to edify the body. And so we begin to pray in the spirit, thanking you, God. Thank you for keeping us. Thank you that you never let us down. Thank you that you didn't let it happen the other way. That the way that it did happen, it was supposed to go that way, because nothing happens without your permission. So, Father, we thank you. We acknowledge that you are in charge. You are in control. You are lording over our lives, God. And we thank you. We thank you that you steward us so well. Father, I ask in the name of Jesus that you comfort the hearts of those that are grieving. I ask in the name of Jesus that you multiply the joy of those that are excited and anxious. I just give you praise, glory, and honor for it. Those that are dealing with family members that are convalesced in the nursing home, that may be locked in jail, that may not have adequacy to the things that they need in the free world. But Father, I thank you that you are the God of our mind, that you said in your word that let this mind be in us, which is also in Christ Jesus. And so we pray for those that are not well in their mind. We pray now, God, that you would regulate their mind, God, regulate their hearts. There may be trauma that may have triggered the dysfunction or malfunction of their mental faculties. And so, Father, we pray for them now. We pray, God, that you're able to still speak to them and that they hear you with their ear. They're able to hear you, God, in the spirit. They're able to hear you as you speak to their heart and speak to their mind, giving a word of comfort, giving a word of peace. God, bring us back to you. Bring us back into submission. Bring us back into devotion with you, God. We're never too far from you. We're never too far that you can't reach us. No matter where we may be in our minds or physically, Father, thank you that you always lead us back, God, down the path of righteousness that leads to you. So, Father, I thank you for it. I bless you for it. I thank you in advance, God, that we're going to get praise reports about family members in the nursing home, in the hospital, in the jail, that are in mental facilities, that are doing better, that are doing well. They're making a turnaround according to your will for their lives, that they're making a miraculous turnaround. We prophesy that now, that they are making a miraculous turnaround. We prophesy now that our family members that are maybe lost in the street or maybe lost mentally, God, that you are doing a turnaround, that you're speaking to their mind, God. I pray in the name of Jesus that the spirit of a reprobate mind has not gripped them, Father, that you can't reach them, Father. We stay on the wall. We stay on the wall. We continue to intercede and we continue to pray and believe you for all things, all things, all things. We believe you for all things. You said in your word, Romans 8:28, that all things are working together for the good of them that love you and who are the called according to your purpose. And so those saints, I call upon you now to rise up and shine your light. Rise up and shine your light and begin to pray for those that don't have a mind to pray for themselves. Begin to pray for those that may be in a state of mental incapacitation. Begin to pray for those on life support. Pray for those that are in jail that may not know that they need you. And those that are in prison that know they need you. Father, those that are locked in jail, that they are innocent, Father, for crimes that they did not commit. I ask, oh God, that you make a way out of no way. Abashata. I thank you, Jesus, even for those that are there that did the crime, they're doing the time.

0: around, God. 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Hallelujah. Hallelujah to your name, oh God. I thank you for our loved ones that may be convalesced or in the nursing home, God, or on hospice care. I thank you for every nurse. I thank you for every doctor. I thank you for every caregiver that you're strengthening even their mind, God. Don't let them get too weary. Don't let them get tired. Don't let them give up. God, give them a glimmer of hope. Lord, we're looking for praise reports. Yeah, we expect them. We expect them. We expect them. We expect the praise report. Yes, we do. We look for the praise report. Hallelujah, because our God is the God of healing. Our God is a God of deliverance. Our God is a God of sanctification. Our God is a God of regulation. Oh, yes, our God can do anything but fail. There is no such thing as failure in him. We cannot fail if we are in him. If we have the breath of life in us that he breathed into us, God, we thank you, Jesus, that we shall not fail. We shall not lose. We shall not give up in the name of Jesus. I'm speaking life to somebody. You will not quit. You will not throw in the towel. Come on, just a little bit further. Keep praying just a little bit harder. Don't you give up because you haven't seen results yet. God is still in charge. God is still on the throne. Father, increase our faith. Thank you, Jesus, for victories coming. Thank you for victories coming. Victory, victory, victories coming. We thank you, Jesus. Hallelujah. We give you glory. We give you praise. And we give you thanks in Jesus' name. Amen. Amen. Come on, put your hands together. If you drive, and just open your mouth and just begin to tell God thank you. If you're in your home, put your hands together and just open your mouth and make a declaration in your house now. It won't always be like this, that things are working in my house. Yeah, my children are doing good in school. You're keeping them safe, God, with all that's going on in the world right now. Set a hedge of protection around my babies. Father, I thank you for my parents and my grandparents and those that are still with us. Thank you, Lord God, for my in-laws and those, even the outlaws. Father, I thank you for them, even still, that you waste nothing. You waste nothing. Hallelujah. Our God can always reach us. Oh, yes, he can. He will always get to us. We are never, ever, never too far that God can't get to us. Oh, yes, indeed. I believe him in his word when he said that nothing will ever be able to separate me from the love of God. Nothing will ever be able to separate me from the love of God. I believe him in his word when he said it. Oh, yes, I do. I believe God in his word when he said it. He said in Romans 8:35-39, he said, who shall separate us from the love of Christ? Shall tribulation or distress or persecution or famine or nakedness or peril or sword? As it is written, for thy sake we are killed or crucified all the day long. We are accounted as sheep for the slaughter. Nay, in all things we are more than conquerors through him that loved us. For I am persuaded that neither death nor life, nor angels, nor principalities, nor powers, nor things present, nor things to come, nor height, nor depth, nor any other creature shall be able to separate us from the love of God, which is in Christ Jesus, our Lord. Romans 8:35 says that nothing shall be able to separate us from the love of God. Yes, he did. He said there's no creature, there's no mountain too high, no valley too low. Nothing will be able to separate us from the love of God. What shall separate us from God? No height, no depth, no water, no famine, nothing, no trial, no turmoil can separate us from the love of God. That means he loves us forever. That means he loves us unconditionally. He loves us forever. He loves us wherever. He loves us whenever. Nothing shall be able to separate us from the love of God. That's Romans 8:34-39. He said, there's nothing in this world that you can put between me and you where I can't get to you. On the mountaintop, I'll reach you. Down in the valley low, I can reach you. Out in the oceans deep, I can reach you. And whether that's a physical location or if it's mental, even in your mind, as we were praying for people dealing with mental troubles, even in your mind, God can get to you. There's no place so deep in your psyche where God cannot reach. I'm so glad I serve a God who can reach me anywhere. I'm so glad that I can't get lost in my psychological dysfunction, that God can't reach me. I'm so glad, just like the prodigal son, he went away. The Bible tells us that he went away from his father for a season. He went away. He went out into the world, sow his royal oats, quote unquote, spent all his money, lost his mind, did any and everything he could think to do. But then the Bible says one day he came to himself. You know, that means that there was a mental struggle going on there. That didn't mean that he lost his mind in the natural sense, just figuratively. But something had to happen within him for him to realize. God had to speak to him within himself for him to realize that he has put himself in a position where he has separated himself from the love of his father, but never too far from God. He came to himself and returned himself back home. And when he went home, the father, his father, was there to welcome him with open arms. That is how God is. He's a loving and a forgiving God. He's a loving and a forgiving God. That even though we go out in the world, we do things we shouldn't, we eat things we shouldn't, we touch things we shouldn't, we indulge in things that we should not, we say things we shouldn't, drink things we shouldn't, partake in things we shouldn't, watch things we shouldn't. Yeah. Walk away from him and walk into a lot of temptations and indulgences and sensations to satisfy our flesh. But God fixed it in Romans 8:35. He said, there's nothing that will ever separate you from my love, because I love you unconditionally. He also said in his word, he said, I have good thoughts for you. We talked about that. Jeremiah 29:11. He said, I got a plan for you. Good thoughts for you. He said, my prayer, my desire for everybody, humankind, is that nobody perish, but that we would all be able to join together in glory, that nobody perish. That's a good God. And I'm so glad that even in the midst of my sin, the things that I know that I shouldn't be doing, the things unspoken, nobody here is perfect. However, we are striving for perfection in Christ. If we're perfect, then we go on, be with him. We're done. He come get us, pull your number, you out of here, because you have perfected this thing. But we are daily striving to be more like Christ, perfecting, which is a present, it's present tense. That means we're constantly doing things to make ourselves better, crucifying the flesh every day, laying aside every weight that so easily beset us every day. That's a consistent thing. That means you are pulling off the old man, pulling off the old, pulling off those heavy weights. The scripture tells us to lay aside every weight and sin. So there's a difference that so easily beset us, because a lot of us are carrying weight that may not be sin. And a lot of us are carrying sin that not necessarily is that heavy, because our flesh is designed to carry that. Our flesh, the flesh wants it. The Bible said, the Lord said, in the word, he wrote it out. He said, when I think to do good, the man of God was speaking. He said, when I think to do good, evil is always present. And that which I want to do, I don't do. And the things I don't want to do, I end up doing it. That's a sinful nature. Because that flesh is always pulling you, trying to separate you and rip you apart from where God wants you to be in his divine will. And so we must always remember that God's arms will reach us no matter where we are. We're never unreachable. We're never untraceable. We're never in hiding to where God can't get us. You hear me? We're never in a place where God can't reach us. He allows us to do these things. He allows us to partake in these things for a season, just so that we can understand that this ain't where it's at. This is not it. I miss God. I miss His protection. I miss His love. I miss feeling Him. I miss hearing Him. I miss, you know, experiencing the power of God overtake me. I miss that. And so Romans tells us that there's nothing that can separate us from the love of God. There is a love there that's unconditional, insurmountable love. You can't even quantify the type of love that God has for you. And He tells us that in His word, all in and through it. Not only that, but every morning we get up with brand new grace and brand new mercy. He shows us, He gives us daily bread. Now that's a lover. Every single day of your life, you may feel like you're going through some things. You don't have everything that you want. But I guarantee you, you have everything that you need. And those of us that are going through different trials in our lives, we're going to experience some trials in our lives. But the scripture tells us that let the trying of your faith work your patience. That's a word right there. And let patience have her good work. Yes, indeed. And I always wonder why the scripture notated patience or identified the word patience as gender specific, as in her. Have you ever wondered that? There are not many places in the book where words are identified as gender specific, as we know it, him or her, he or she. The Holy Spirit or Holy Spirit is always usually identified as neutral or referring to the great deity of the Trinity, as in he. In the beginning, God created the heavens and the earth. And la, la, la, la. And then God said, let us make man in our own image. And He created man. He created he, him. He created he, them. That's in Genesis. But then we look over here in the New Testament and He said, patience have her perfect work. And I always wondered about that until the Lord revealed it to me just in this sense here. Patience, as they say, a cliche, is a virtue. Come on. Patience is a virtue. Patience is a virtue. And virtue in the scripture is connected to the Proverbs 31 woman as a virtuous woman. Come on, somebody. I hope you're following as we're walking it. Patience is a virtue. Virtue is connected to Proverbs 31 as in a virtuous woman, a woman full of virtue. And the scripture says, let patience have her as a woman, as in her. Let patience have her perfect work. And the virtuous woman must have plenty of it, because she must birth out of her womb fruit of the Spirit. Come on. The virtuous woman is known to be able to take goods and known in the city, be able to multiply things, the way she carries herself, the way she represents her husband, the way she treats her children, the way she worships the Lord in her dedication, her devotion unto the Lord, and her commitment unto who she is to help build up her house and not tear it down. And see, that's patience there. And so patience being a her, having her perfect work in you, means when you are patient, you have time to sit and give birth to other fruit. Women have wombs, so do men. So you must be able to birth in this sense. So while you are being patient, let the trying of your faith work your patience. And let patience have her perfect work in you. While you are waiting, you must still be serving. You must still be birthing. You must still be writing. You must still be casting. You must still be believing. You must still be fasting and holding on. You must still be encouraging. That doesn't mean that you're dead in the water. It means you are still doing the work of the Lord as unto God to be perfected. And so in our waiting, no matter where we are, God can still reach us. So while you're waiting, you're working, you're waiting, you're serving, God must still have a perfect work in you. And I know it gets lonely and I know it gets tough, but no matter where you are, God still loves you. He says in Romans 8 and 34 through 39, he says, nothing will separate me from you. My love will never be separated from you. No trial, no famine, no tribulation, no height, no depth. Nothing will separate me from the love of God. He created me to love me and to serve him. And so I want to encourage everyone listening this morning, man and or woman, even the children. I know that the kids are listening on their way to work, to school in the morning. I get babies that come up to me, children that come up to me and tell me that they listen on the radio, my sweet babies. I thank you for listening to the word. God is putting something inside of you as you go to school. And you're imparting into the other children the goodness of God. As you sit under the word, it's growing inside of you. So let patience have her perfect work even within you, my babies. Our little young'uns growing up under the word of submission unto God. Take it to school with you to know this, that you will never get too old and too far, that God cannot reach you. Mothers and fathers that are listening, grandparents, aunts and uncles that are listening, the scripture says you train up a child. Proverbs, you train up a child in the way that he should go. When he is old, he will not depart. And so you turning this radio on, letting these babies listen to the word, listen to this good gospel music in the morning. It's a shield and a buckler for them. It shields them from all manner of evil and it buckles them together. It keeps them together. Oh yeah, it keeps discipline. Discipline in their hearts and minds. And so for those of you that are listening this morning, thank you for tuning in as well. You've got to know that you're never too far from God. So cry your tears, but know that God is coming. Say your prayers, but know that God is coming. Preach your message and know that God is still coming for you. Lay down on your sick bed and still say, God is coming for me and I'm going to get up from here after a while. Go through your chemo and radiation. Go through your chemo, Jesus, and your radiation and say, God is coming for me. Go through your dialysis and say, God is coming for me. Go through your heart issues, even talking in my own house, and say, God is coming for me. You may be going through issues in your marriage, in your home, in your finances, in your business, but God is coming. God is coming. He's coming. Behold, he come riding on a cloud, shining like the sun, and the trumpet sound. So lift your voice. This is the year of Jubilee. Out of Zion's hills, salvation comes. Oh, yes. There's no God like Jehovah. So nothing can separate us from the love of God. You must remember that. It is written already. It is written already. There is one thing in the scripture that says that God does not like it. It's a lot of things he doesn't like, but there's one in particular that is named as an unforgivable sin, and that's blaspheming the Holy Ghost, that's lying on the Spirit of God. And that's a very thin line. But according to what we are learning this morning, nothing can separate you from God's love. That man and that woman will walk away. Those children might say they don't want you in their life anymore. Somebody might tell you that you're not lovable or incapable of love. But God says, I love you unconditionally. I love you without measure. I love you no holds barred. And I will always love you because I made you. You belong to me. And when you close your eyes eternally, I say this all the time, that he will suck that breath right up out of you. The spirit goes back to God. The body goes into the earth. And the soul goes somewhere eternally. And that's heaven or hell. And we must decide which way we want our soul to go eternally. So this morning, be encouraged in knowing we're thankful. And we're thankful in being encouraged and knowing that nothing will separate me from the love of God. Nothing. I can't get too low in my sin. I can't get too low in the muck and miry clay that God can't reach me. He'll reach way down and pull me up. Yes, he will. If he have to reach way down, this is what she said. Jesus can lift you up. He can pull you up. As a matter of fact, he can reach way up and pull you down too. So let us be mindful of the God that we serve and the things that he's calling us to do. And I want you all to be encouraged today, knowing that you are indeed loved. You are absolutely loved by God. Absolutely, uncontrollably, insatiably, undescribable, indescribable love. Yes, and he shows it every day. Well, thank you all for tuning in to Your Power Gospel Radio, AM 1130, 98.7 FM with Lakeisha Cotton in the morning. Yes, this is Lakeisha Cotton in the morning. It's Thursday morning, and I pray that you have been encouraged by this word. I pray that you're able to continue going about your day today. Take this word with you. You know now that you are loved. You know why you're loved and how much you're loved. Now go into that office, go into that school, go into the hospital, go into the highways, the hedges, and the byways, and love on somebody else and tell them that there's a God that we serve that can love you through your pain, can love you through your disappointment, your hangups and your hookups. God can love us through it all. I love you with the love of Christ. Amen. And I thank each and every one of you for tuning in. 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Oh yes, we've got countries listening, states, cities, and districts. Jurisdictions are listening, and we thank God for that. And we thank God for the integrity of Christ, making sure that we deliver word and music every single day. So make sure you stay tuned in all day long. 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We got word going forth. We got the Praise Time Press with Pastor Greg Whitfield and Lady Bethany Whitfield. 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We've got Bishop James Black coming on. We got a fresh word at 2 o'clock every day. We've got other radio pastors and evangelists that are sowing seeds day in and day out into us to make sure we are girded up and ready for war. Amen. Amen, saints. Well, God bless you on today. I pray that today's going to be a wonderful day. Be encouraged and know that you are loved. God bless.
1: Oh, we bless you, Lord.

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1: Gonna tell you a story now. About a man. John joined a dead church. They didn't believe in dancing. They didn't believe in speaking in other tongues. But all

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They had Lexus, Mercedes, Jaguars. The little deacon there even had a little Volkswagen. But they got out of their fine cars when John looked around and saw him coming. He looked at that old beat up mule.

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I got another definition. 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And it's not complicated. Look at your neighbor and say, neighbor. I can go through a whole list of words, but I got one word that'll capture it all. My word for victory is Jesus.

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Please tune in every first and third Saturday from 12 to 12:30 to Anchored in Christ, where we discuss issues that matter most and dive into how we can deepen our faith, find purpose, navigate relationships, and grow closer to our Lord and Savior. 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

preacher tonight. You know, nobody was able to shed blood for you and I. Can I get it with me? And I'm thinking about now just how it were after Jesus died, came out of that body and went down in hell. Can I get a witness here tonight? Seemed like I could see him in my mind. When he got out in hell, y'all, he began to beat that devil. Can I get a witness here tonight? He began to whoop that old devil and take the key from that rascal. Can I get a witness here tonight? All of the prophets have been dead a long time. They was in Abraham's bosom. But you know what they done? No doubt they were standing on the banks of hell, looking down at Jesus.

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I'm so satisfied with my Savior. Because he means more to me than anything this world could ever offer. Is he all right tonight, church? Is he all right tonight, church? Oh, yes. Come on, choir. Let's sing it tonight. 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
4: You know, we as men sometimes have a tendency to look on the other side. But I want to let you know that the grass is no greener on the other side.

oftentimes we get so caught up in what we're going through until we start complaining, Lord, why me? Why me? Why me? What you need to do, one day out of your busy schedule, take the time out. 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Walk up and down those corridors, and I guarantee you, you'll come back saying, I won't complain. 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
3: In the Bible days, God told Noah to build an ark. How many know about that? You already know the story. He told him how to build it. He told him what to build it with. 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After a while. And a lot of folk didn't pay Noah no mind, but Noah kept on building on the ark. 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

0: We get ready to go. 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But can I do something strange? Shh. Listen. We were over in the Bahamas. We were blessed to go a few months ago. And we were over there, and we started singing this song, and the little kids took the song and ran
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4: I feel like praising it. 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Y'all ready? Come on, let's go.

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1: 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Please say this with me. I hear the Word.
2: I hear the Word.
1: I believe the Word.
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1: I receive the Word.
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1: I will never be the same again.
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1: forever changed
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1: By the Word.
2: By the Word.
1: Hallelujah. Somebody say the Word of God. Join me now, if you will, in the book of Romans. That's in the New Testament. We have Matthew, Mark, Luke, John, Acts, then the book of Romans. Romans chapter 8, we're going to read verses 31 through verse 39, all nine verses. But you know, I want to read them into your spirit. I really want, and I want you to listen closely to it because the Bible says faith cometh by hearing, and hearing by what? The Word of God. So your faith will be emboldened. You'll receive faith in hearing the Word of God if your heart is receptive and you have intent to apply. I believe that with all of my heart. So let's read these verses. Our vision is an ever-expanding global community of Christ disciples living the victorious life. Romans chapter 8. Verse 31, making reference to verse 17 and 18 about suffering and trouble. The word says, what shall we say then to these things? If God be for us, who can what? Be against us. If God be for us, who can be against us? He that spared not his own son, but delivered him up for us all, how shall he not with him also freely give us all things? Who shall separate? Who shall rather lay anything to the charge of God's elect? It is God that justifieth. Who is he that condemneth? It is Christ that died, yea, rather, that is risen again. Who is even at the right hand? Somebody say the right hand.
2: Right hand.
1: He is at the right hand of God, who also maketh intercession for us. Who shall separate us then from the love of Christ? Shall tribulation, or distress, or persecution, or famine, or nakedness, which is destitution, or peril, or sword, as it is written, verse 36, as it is written, for thy sake we are killed all the day long, or we face death all the day long. We are accounted as sheep for the slaughter. Nay, and all these things, no, all of these things, in all these things, we are more than conquerors. Somebody say more than. We are more than conquerors through him that loved us. For I, the last two verses, for I am persuaded that neither death nor life, nor angels, nor principalities, nor powers, nor things present, nor things to come, nor height, nor depth, nor any other creature, anything in creation shall be able to separate us from the love of God, which is in Christ Jesus our Lord. My topic today is part two and the conclusion of a two-part series entitled, Don't Let Trouble Fool You. Don't let trouble fool you. Why don't you just tell your neighbor that? I'm going to tell you like I told him at 9 o'clock. Sir, look him in the eye and say it like you mean. Don't let trouble fool you. Child, don't let trouble fool you. Don't let trouble fool you. Why? My subtopic. Because God is still on the throne. Don't let trouble fool you. Now, let me tell you something I know. Every last one of us in here going through something. You may not have told me, and obviously you probably haven't. You may not have told anybody, including your spouse or your children or your family. But common sense and scripture tells me that you're going through something.
3: My Lord Jesus.
1: It may be financial. It may be marital. It may be medical. It may be legal. It may be relational. It may be vocational. But every last one of us up in here going through something. So I want to tell you again what the Lord has impressed upon my heart. Don't let trouble fool you. Don't let trouble fool you. I'm going to tell you later, as I promised 2 weeks ago. I'm going to tell you right now, actually. Trouble don't last always. How many are witness to that? Trouble don't last always. Yes, trouble comes and trouble goes. Trouble don't last always. Trouble has an expiration date. I want to transition now to a personal story about me. About me. There are two Georges in this story. This is a very true story. Me is one George, and the other George was my real good friend. I was about eight years old, and my friend George W. And I remember his name. This story is so impactful in my life that I don't think I'll ever forget it. George and I were good friends, and as usual, we were outside playing. Again, I was 8, and he was about 10. One day when my mom was in the house resting, as usual, George and I were outside playing. On this particular day, we were attempting to do something we didn't have any business doing. We were attempting to climb to the roof of the 10 carport, T-I-N, you know, the 10 roof carport that was attached. It was really just kind of a lean-to on the small duplex that my family lived in. And we knew, but Mama was asleep. Mm-hmm. When people ain't paying attention, sometimes that's when dirt happens. And so Mama was in the house resting, and George and I were in the yard, and we were trying to get on top of the carport. And our makeshift ladder was an old refrigerator under the carport. We were determined to get on top of that tin roof, over being the carport. George had already made it to the top of the refrigerator when all of a sudden, out of nowhere, y'all, my father, who had gone to work, and he don't come back until much later, he drove up in the driveway. George and I looked, and there was Daddy. I mean, like we could have just died. Oh, no. Daddy drove up into the driveway in his big green Oldsmobile. I remember it like it was yesterday. You know, they don't even make cars like that anymore. I mean, it was long, y'all. It was one of them things like steel. You run into that, you won't really be hurt. It tear up these cars that they make today. I mean, it was an old green Oldsmobile. Daddy quickly got out of the car when he saw what George and I were up to. Remember now, George, my friend George W., is already on top of the refrigerator, and I am still on the ground. The refrigerator was being used as our ladder. Instantly, George knew and I knew that we were in trouble, because in those days, I already knew I was in trouble. Because I was home and that was my daddy. But back in those days, how many know what I'm talking about? Back in those days, it didn't have to be your parent. So George was in store. George W. was about to get some of what I was going to get. You'll figure that out later. Amen. Right? It didn't matter whose child it was. So since my father caught George and I attempting to do this dangerous feat, he quickly got out of his car and he scolded us. He dealt with me first, just scolded me, and said, and then he told me, he looked me right in the eye, and he gave some of the same thing, but he said, "Don't you ever do that again." Because, see, he knew we could have broke our neck, and they would have had to pay the hospital bill, amen. He said, "Don't you ever do that again." My father went inside to check on my mom, who was ill. That's why she was at home, and he had come back home. That's the kind of father I want to be too. He came back home to see about mama.
3: That's right.
1: And back in those days, on his job, when you take off, they docked you.
3: You didn't have leave time and vacation on a particular job that he had. He came home to check on Mama, who was ill and resting. And a few minutes later, he got back. And follow me now. He got back into that big old green Oldsmobile, and he went back to work. Well, you can probably imagine what George and I did next. After my father had left. I remember this well. In fact, they just tore down that old duplex and the carport just about a year ago. I have pictures of it. I go by and I look at it. I can't do it anymore. It's gone now. It's on 15th Street, right down where the tackle box used to be, right here in Gainesville. When my father got back in his car to go home, George and I ran out to the sidewalk, looked down 15th Street, to see when Daddy, I want you to follow me now, when Daddy made his turn. And after Daddy made his turn off of 15th Street, out of sight, we went back to our adventure. Given what happened next, I think God had given my father Solomon's wisdom. Because he stayed away just long enough. See, he had already figured what we were up to. He was brighter. He was wiser than we were. He stayed away just long enough. I want you to follow me now, because some of us do some of the same stuff. I was 8 years old. My father stayed away just long enough to allow us to get back in position to do what we were doing. And he came back. If we thought we could have died the first time, this time we were ready. This time George was already, George and I both were already on top of the refrigerator. See, George was on the top of the refrigerator the first time. Now, by this time, I done got up there on top with him, doing exactly what my daddy said don't do. And I was actively helping George get on up on the roof when my daddy pulled up. This time, there was no scolding, though. There was no warning. Instead, there was trouble in the land. And I'll let you figure out what that trouble was. He didn't take us in the house. George knew he was going to get some of what I got. Oh, that day I still remember. Hey, man, you know the worst part of it, by looking and seeing the cars go by. We were so ashamed, but we got what we deserved. Trouble in the land. We were aware of the risk of defying and disobeying my father. We knew that trouble would be our portion. In fact, trouble was commonplace. Nothing strange about trouble at the Dix Resident where the children stepped out of line. But foolishly, being children, we sometimes did what children do. We did it anyway, even though we knew that the consequences might involve having an uncomfortable night. We must have read that scripture in Psalms 30 and 5 where it says, weeping may endure for a night, but joy comes in the morning. As an adult, church, I look back on that experience where my father, if you will, wreaked havoc in our lives for that moment. And I appreciate the trouble that he brought, because it helped me to appreciate what it means to be obedient and the importance of being obedient. Sometimes the Lord allows things to come in our lives that, although they may seem bad and against us, in reality, God is framing us and preparing us for a greater call, another season. And if we can't get the message at this level, we will have difficulty getting it at the next level, perhaps. In Hebrews chapter 12, verse 5, the Bible says, "Now no chastening for the present seemeth to be joyous, but grievous. Nevertheless, it worketh the principal fruit of righteousness unto them who are exercised thereby." What that means is this: sometimes trouble comes, sometimes chastening and chastisement from God comes, and it don't feel good in the moment, but God really is up to something extraordinary, much like that favorite verse. verse that I'd like to refer to in 2 Corinthians chapter 4, verse 17. For our light affliction, which is but for a moment, works for us a far more exceeding and eternal weight of glory. Church, let me tell you, God is up to something in your life. Don't you let trouble fool you. Don't discount God's ability to give you, to strengthen you through it. Remember the verses. I won't go back over them today, but remember the verses, the five verses that I laid out last week. Isaiah chapter 40, verse 31. Isaiah chapter 41, verse 10. Isaiah chapter 54, verse 17. Romans chapter 8, verse 31, which was in our text today. And Hebrews chapter 4, verse 15, 14 and 15. Those verses are ones that I rely on when trouble comes my way. But there are others, and one I'm going to share with you in just a moment. But please turn to your Bibles, and here it is right now. Turn with me in your Bibles to Proverbs chapter 3, verse 5. We already know it. Many of us could just quote that right off without even thinking about it. I want everybody on your phone, on your tablet, in your paper Bible, I want you to turn it there to Proverbs chapter 3, verse 5. And if you haven't already marked that verse in your Bible, it's high time that you highlight that verse. Put a star by it. Underline it. Highlight it with yellow or pink, green, whatever ink or a marker. But highlight this verse, because this verse really is the ultimate challenge when facing this verse is the ultimate challenge. This is what we are being encouraged to do in times of trouble. Here it is. It is right now. It says, trust in the Lord. We can start right there. Trust in the Lord. When you're in the midst of a storm, when you're going through something medically, maritally, financially, relationally, vocationally, or otherwise, the first thing you need to understand that God said what he meant. He meant what he said. The question is, do you believe God or not? This verse says, trust God. Trust in the Lord with all your heart, not just part of way. Because, you know, one of the things I learned about God, when you want God to intervene, you need to be ready to do what he says to do. You can't tell God, well, I'm going to do part of what you tell me to do, but I want the results that I prayed for and that you promised. No, it requires complete surrender to his will. What did Jesus say? Not my will, Luke 22, 32. Not my will, but thine be done. That's what we got to get, church. Don't you let trouble fool you, but when trouble comes your way, surrender to God. Trust in the Lord with all your heart and lean not to your own understanding. May I just tell you, with all due respect, you're not as smart as you think you are. The devil would have us think that because we're educated, because we're an intellectual, because we've been in church a long time, that we really already know what to do. The reality is there's some things that God may have called you to do that you haven't yet responded to him on. What we need to do is to learn to trust God. Don't let trouble fool you. Trust in the Lord with all your heart and lean not unto your own understanding. In all your ways. In all your ways. That means on your job, in your home, in every decision, in every course of action, on every venture, whatever it involves, in all your ways, acknowledge him. In other words, go to God and say, Lord, I don't know what to do. How many of you have gone to the Lord and just truly said, Lord, I don't know what to do? I don't know what to do. I just don't know what to do. I done cried about it. I done prayed about it. I done fasted about it. I just don't know what to do. I think what we need to do, elders, is the same thing that Jehoshaphat, the Bible talks about in 2 Chronicles chapter 20, verse 12 and verse 15, where he cried out and said, Lord, we don't know what to do, but our eyes are upon you. May I suggest to you, you need to get your eyes off of the problem. Our natural senses will amplify the trouble and make us see things that are not really there. Make us think that our trouble is bigger than our God. But we need to declare, Lord, I don't know what to do. I don't know what to do. But my eyes are upon you. My eyes are upon you. This verse, church, again, is the ultimate challenge for us when we're in trouble. Trust in the Lord. Can we bless God today? Trust in the Lord. Trust God, somebody. Can you just tell two people, trust God, trust God, trust God. Just tell them. Tell them. Look them in the eye. Trust God. Trust God. I know it hurts. I know you might be confused about it. I know it may have been going on for a long time, but we need to rise to the occasion and say, I'm going to trust God in this one. I lived in fear, doubt, and unbelief in the other one, but on this one, I'm going to trust God. I'm going to trust God. Also, in part one of this message series, I encourage you not to be
1: caught off guard. And that's one of the things that brings the body of believers down, or an individual of faith down. We get caught off guard by thinking that stuff ain't gonna happen. Let me tell you, life happens. Trouble is real. We are human. We have a God who's bigger than any trouble that we will ever face. But things will happen. And God has promised never to leave us nor to forsake us. But I encourage you, don't you get caught off guard. Don't be fooled by trouble. No, don't be fooled. Don't let trouble fool you. Don't be caught off guard. I covered two verses. Listen to this one. I want to get this back into your spirit. In 1 Peter 4:12, it said, beloved, Peter was writing. He said, the apostle Peter, beloved, think it not strange. Don't be surprised. Don't think it's unusual when trouble come your way. Everybody. In the book of Hebrews, it explains that everybody has a path of trouble in their life. Beloved, think it not strange. Don't be surprised or think it unusual concerning the fiery trial, which is to try you, to test you. It is there for a reason. God is doing something in you, through you, and for you. The devil ain't got nothing he can do against you. There is nothing the devil can do against you. Sometimes we blame the devil for stuff. But the reality is, our God has always been, is now, and always will be bigger than any trouble that we will ever face. And we ought to treat our God that way. We ought to treat the devil that way. That he is not above our God. He said, so don't be caught off guard by the fiery trial, which in fact is to try you as though some strange thing happened unto you. And Paul was writing to Timothy, and he said this in chapter 3, verse 12. He says, yes, and all that will live godly in Christ Jesus shall suffer persecution. Don't be caught off guard. It's going to come. It's going to come. It's going to come. Sometimes we just need to brace ourselves up and put our faith in God before it ever happens, because it will help us go through it. Amen? Amen. In 2 Corinthians chapter 4, verse 8, sometimes it seems like it's coming at us every which way but loose. Anybody ever been there before? Well, like you coming out of one thing, going into another, faster than one thing can end, another thing is already on top of you. And sometimes things are compounded. You get this, that, and this, and that, and this, and that happening all at one time. Anybody ever been there? Yeah. Amen. Amen. Paul said, we're trouble on every side. Oh, you've heard that before. Oh, here's the point. Trouble is real, church. But don't you let trouble fool you. Trouble can be life-altering and even devastating, but don't let trouble fool you. Trouble is not bigger than your God, but trouble doesn't, it doesn't last always, and it has an expiration. You know what the proof of that is? It's not just God's word. The proof is in you right now sitting here. Some of the stuff that you thought you were not going, wait a minute, hold up, George, hold up. How many ever thought you was at a place where you just weren't going to get through that mess? Oh, yes. Some of y'all are there right now, maybe. But I just want to encourage your heart, because trouble doesn't last always. In fact, there is a song, trouble don't last always. Ooh, trouble don't last always. Amen. Amen. Sometimes you need to remind yourself that I'm coming through this. I done been through too much. I'm going through too many valleys, too many dark nights, too many bridges to doubt God now. I lost somebody. I lost more than one person. Had financial problems, had marital problems, had children problems, had relational problems, had job problems. But in everything, God brought us through. Amen. Ooh. Amen. Hallelujah. Sometimes we just need to look back and remind ourselves, Lord, have mercy. Lord, have mercy. Look what God has done for me. And God has more he will do. Come on, bless him, church. Bless him, church. Hallelujah. Trouble doesn't last always. Trouble doesn't last always. Trouble has an expiration date. If you're in Christ, if you're a born again believer, trouble can't take you out. Trouble can't take you out. As I get ready to wrap up, I just want you to remember to just ask Job about that, because Job went through, and Job can testify that trouble won't take you out. Your confidence, your faith has to be in God. In Psalms 34:19, the Bible says, many are the afflictions of the righteous, but the Lord delivereth them out of them all. What? What? Many are the afflictions of the righteous, but the Lord delivereth them out of them all. Out of them all. God is the one bringing you out.
3: God is the one delivering you. Some of the stuff you don't even know how you're going to get out. You don't even know it's ahead of you. God has already promised before you ever get that he is going to deliver you. You need to hold your head up and trust God all the way, no matter what form the trouble presents itself. Affliction is the troubles and the hardships that you experience. Even when you're following God, you'll sometimes run into trouble. All kinds of adversity, calamity, and distress might come over your life. So in the context of Psalms 34, affliction doesn't necessarily mean that you did something wrong that God is punishing you for. It just simply reminds us of God's faithfulness in the midst of your trouble. God's faithful. Many are the afflictions of the righteous, but the Lord delivereth him out of them all. God, can somebody say, God is faithful? May I just give you a little secret that I've learned? It's really in the word too, because God don't like complainers. If we'll begin to thank God more, even in the midst of your trouble, if we will have a heart of thanksgiving and gratitude for what God has already done, some of the stuff that you're going through might very well subside a lot easier. God will give you strength to go through it. I want you to remember those verses. Again, I'm not going to go over them, but in Isaiah chapter 40, verse 31, Isaiah chapter 41, verse 10, Isaiah chapter 54, verse 17, Romans chapter 8, verse 31, and Hebrews chapter 4, verse 15 and 14 and 15. Those verses, including the one we just went over in Proverbs chapter 3, verse 5, those verses will encourage your heart. When you learn to wait on God, when you trust his timing and when you trust his wisdom, things will work out a lot better in your life. Worry don't get you nothing, no way. But tumors and emptiness. In Psalms 34 and 15, it says, the eyes of the Lord are upon the righteous, and his ears are open unto their cry. Psalms 34 and 17 says, the righteous cry, and the Lord heareth and delivereth them out of all their troubles. Church, don't let trouble fool you. Put trouble in its perspective. Stand firm on the word of God. Do you trust God or not? Is the question. Is God who he says he is, and can he do what he said he would do? In our closing, in Romans chapter 8, verse 31, Paul, speaking about suffering and affliction and trouble, he said, we suffer. He said, what shall we say then to these things? When you're going through, this is what he said, church. And I want this to really just penetrate your heart. I want it really to get in your mind and in your spirit. This is what Paul said when you're in the midst of it. He said, we need to know that if God be for us, who can be against us? If God be for us, who can be against us? He that spared not his own son, but delivered him up for us all. How shall he not with him also freely give us all things? All that simply means is this. If God gave his son on Calvary's cross for our salvation, shall he not give us everything else that we need through that same son? Trouble is not going to take you out. No, not on God's time, not on God's clock. On his watch, no, because God has promised never to leave you, nor forsake you. In the 34th verse of our text, it says, who is he that condemneth? There are people that will condemn you. There are people who will charge you guilty. There are people who will try to dissuade you in your faith and trust in God. But the Bible says it is Christ that died. It is Christ that died. Yea, rather, it is he that is risen again. He paid the price with his precious blood. God's got your back.
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Get ready. All of your haters are waving. 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Why? 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
1: Come on, because

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Thank you, Jesus. 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Praise you, Lord God. 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Great King and great King above all.

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3: Now we're going to ask Sammy if he would play a verse of a song. One of my recordings that I get joy out of singing, for whether you know it or not, God is good to me.
4: Yes.
3: He may not be good to you.
4: No, God will.
3: I'm talking about me.
4: Come on here. Come on here.
3: Everything that I have belongs to him. And I know if I tried to pay him anything, it would only be with something that he gave me. But one thing I surely can do is say thank you.
4: Yes, thank you. You ought to say that tonight.
5: Say it tonight, Dr. Willie.
4: My Lord. Go ahead and work on it, Sam.
5: Check him a little bit, Sam.

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Sinner.

0: share.
1: That's all right, Bill.
2: Yeah.
1: Sure enough.
0: I can't pay the Lord. But I'd like to tell him, Lord, thank you, sir. I would not, talking about me now, be ungrateful.

0: He gave me a little more courage.
1: Yes, please.

0: that I
1: one thing.
0: Church, I can't forget. And oh, I know the Lord have never, he never, never, never failed me yet. And every now and then, I like to get off by myself, look up and tell the Lord, Lord, Lord, Lord, thank you, sir. From my childhood, the Lord brought me.
2: Yes,
1: he did. Lord brought me.
0: Did he bring you?
1: Yeah.
0: He brought me all along the way. He's my shield, and he's my protection.

0: happened to me. Listen. I could have been dead. Dead in my grave. But oh, he spoke one word. And he made old death behave. I can't pay the law.
1: I can't pay.
0: But oh, I'd like to tell him.
1: Just every now and then.

0: thank the Lord. Thank the Lord. I thank you, Jesus.
1: Thank
0: Do you ever
1: son.
0: Thank him?
2: Yeah.
0: Thank the Lord.
2: Yeah.
0: This is what I tell him.
2: Yeah.
0: You've been mighty nice to me.
2: Yeah.
0: Yes, you have. Couldn't get well. Lord, heal my body.
1: He did do it.
0: And he left me right here to tell.
1: Yes. Say it, Dr. Willie.
0: I can't pay the Lord.
1: I can't pay him.
0: But I'd like to tell him. Thank you, sir.
1: It's all right. Yes, sir. It's all right, Bill.
0: The fourth chapter
1: God Almighty.
0: Of the book of Acts.
1: Yes.
0: And the 12th verse.
1: All right.
0: Which says, neither is there salvation in any other.
1: Yes, yes.
0: For there's none other name under heaven.
1: Yes, yes.
0: Given among men, whereby we must be saved. Again, neither is there salvation in any other. For there's none other name under heaven given among men, whereby we must be saved.
1: Yes.
0: And we'd like to talk to you tonight from this thought. The all-powerful name. The all-powerful name.
1: That's all right, Elvis.
3: Yes.
0: Now, first, I read where one of the great poets said, there's nothing in a name.
1: Yes.
0: But I disagree. Well, there is something in a name.
1: Yes, sir.
0: A good example, there are some folk that have such a good name till if you went downtown and wanted to get something on credit.
1: Yes, sir.
0: And they ask you for reference and you call that name.
1: Yes, sir. Yes.
0: They'll let you have what you want.
1: Well.
0: Just because of that name.
2: Yeah.
0: And then to prove

0: have had or have been known to have powerful names, or some of them could just sign their name and call a change or cause a change.
1: Yes,
0: in the world.
1: Yes, sir.
0: But all of those men mostly are dead. And you so seldom hear their name called anymore.
2: My Lord.
0: But this name we're talking about tonight was crucified better than 1900 years ago.
2: Yes, sir.
0: And his name is still powerful.
2: Yes, sir.
0: Everybody talk about him sometime or other.
2: Yes.
0: Everybody not talking for him.
2: Uh-huh.
0: Some of us talk against him.
2: Yeah.
0: But we're still talking about him.
2: Yes.
0: He doesn't have to have his name advertised on television.
2: Yes.
0: Or the radio. For he Jesus anyhow.
2: Yes.
0: Whether or not or regardless.
2: Yes.
3: Hold on, man.
2: Help yourself.
0: Now if you believe in Jesus, it doesn't help him be Jesus.
3: No, no.
0: And if you don't believe in him, it doesn't stop him from being Jesus. The speaker in our text, and on this occasion, is Peter, who made this statement in answer to a statement made in a former verse by a committee of priests and Sadducees.
3: Hold up, man.
1: Yes.
0: Who questioned his authority and asked him, whose name are you doing these things in?
2: Yes. My Lord.
0: And Peter, in return, uttered the words of our text.
2: Yes.
0: And I tell you tonight that if you don't want anybody against you, just don't ever do anything.
2: Yes.
0: But anytime you start doing something good, folk will call a council meeting on you.
2: My Lord.
0: And I wonder sometime, why is it that whoever took this lame man that will heal the hands of Peter and John at the temple gate, I wonder why they took him to the church. For he couldn't walk. Somebody had to take him. And you notice that they took him to church instead of to the ballpark.
2: My Lord.
0: Where a lot of folk walk.
2: Yes, sir.
0: Where he possibly could get a little more money. They didn't take him to the dancing floor. He couldn't dance. To the bar, he couldn't buy a drink. But like some of us now, when we have done everything we can do for the devil, what we got left, we carry to the church.
2: Yes.
0: But Peter and John was able to heal him through the name of Christ.
3: Walk with him, sir.
0: And they were called before the council.
2: Yes, sir.
0: And were told that if you stop preaching Jesus, we'll let you go.
2: Well.
0: But you know, Peter no doubt would have said, if he had been able to talk in the terms of us today, he no doubt would have told him, if you had caught me when I was in my denying stage, I might have went along with you. But I just left the upper room.
2: Yes, sir. Yes.
0: And I've been filled with the Holy Ghost. And anytime anybody been filled with the Holy Ghost, they can tell a convincing story. They are able to stand their ground. He let them know that this name, this person that you call yourself getting rid of on the cross, that stone that you set at naught, said wasn't no good, is now the head of the corner. And I don't care how big you are, how much you have, if you don't do it in his name, you can't be saved.
2: Yes. God Almighty.
0: Yes. For his name is all powerful.
2: Oh, yes, sir.
1: Yes, sir. Dr. Willie.
0: He let him know

0: that as there's no other name by which diseased bodies can be cured, so it is that there's no other name by which sinful souls can be saved.
1: Yes, sir. Yes, sir.
0: Who gave this name?
1: Uh-huh.
0: God gave it. For he said in Matthew 1:21, his name shall be called Jesus. And he shall save his people from their sins.
1: Talk tonight.
0: Now, if a woman is expecting a child, you listen to what this said. Before he was born, his name shall be called Jesus. But now, if a woman is expecting a child, she sometime will tell her husband, if it's a boy, I'll name him after you. Or if it's a girl, I'll name her after me. But she doesn't really know what it's going to be. Oh, they say they have a device now that tells 9 times out of 10 whether it's a boy or girl. But that one time will mess the 9 times up.
1: Help yourself, Dr. Willie. Come on through there, boy.
0: Yes. But this name who we are talking about today, they knew who he was. They knew who he was going to be. They knew what his name was going to be. I tell you, let's look at it a little different. He was known before his mother was even born. We could go further than that. He was known before his great-grandpam was born. We got proof on that. Let's look at Daniel 3:24-25. Well, the king said about the Hebrew boy, didn't we throw in 3?
2: Yes, sir. Yes,
0: sir. He said, but behold, I see 4.
1: Yeah. Look out, Bill. Yeah.
0: And the 4 look like the Son of God. So that means he's known before his grandparents.
1: Yes, sir.
0: And we could go further than that. For John said, in the beginning was the Word. The Word was, and it was with God. So that make me believe he was there when the peak was set on the mountain. This is a given name. You know, I watched this thing. There are folk who say that there is no God. They don't believe in Jesus. But you know what? I watched this thing close. The same person that don't believe in God, they respect the name so much that you couldn't pay them $1 million to name the child Christ. This name is given under heaven. Christ not only have a great name in heaven, but his name is great under heaven. This is a given name.
1: Yes, sir.
0: Among men who need salvation.
1: Yes, sir.
0: Men who are about to perish.
1: That's all right.
0: We find that there's no longer name. No deeper name. No broader name than that of Christ, the Son of God. There's no abler name than that which can save to the utmost. No sure name than that which has been given for this purpose. We find that Christ's name is the end of the law for righteousness.
1: Yes, sir.
0: The source of the law is holy. And the character of the law is just.
1: Yes.
0: The purpose of the law is good.
1: Yes.
0: But Christ is the end of it.
1: Yes, sir.
0: Naturally speaking, the end of the law of a thief is the prison. The end of the law of a murderer is the rope. Electric chair of a gas chamber.
1: Yes, sir.
0: The end of the law of a book is to instruct.
2: Yes.
0: The end of the law of a watch is to keep time.
2: Yes.
0: But the end of the law of Christ's name is to save. Christ have a high name.
2: Yes.
0: For Philippians 2:9 say, and he has given him a name that's above every name.
1: God Almighty.
0: He have an old name.
2: Yes.
0: Michael 2:5 say he's one of the old.
2: Stay ready.
0: He have a wonderful name.
1: Yeah.
0: Isaiah 9:6 says, name shall be called.
1: Help him, Holy Ghost. Yeah.
0: He have a royal name.
1: Yeah.
0: Revelation 19:16.
1: Uh-huh.
0: Saying he has on his vesta and on his thigh.
1: Yes, sir.
0: A name written.
1: Yes, sir.
0: King of kings.
1: Yeah.
0: And Lord of lords.
1: Uh-huh. Yes, Dr. Willie.
0: He have a holy name.
1: Yeah.
0: Revelation 5:8.
1: Yeah.
0: Saying the four beasts
1: and
0: the 24 elders.
1: Yeah.
0: They fell at his feet.
1: Yeah.
0: Singing, thou art worthy to take the book and open the seal thereof. He have a revelant name.
1: Yeah.
0: For in Philippians 2:10,
1: all right.
0: It said the name of Jesus, every knee should bow.
1: Stay with
0: it. His name is so powerful.
1: So powerful.
0: Until one day a poet looked at his name and said, oh, hail the power of Jesus' name.
1: Yes, sir. All right.
0: The name Jesus gives salvation in its fullest measure.
1: Uh-huh.
0: It has the easiest terms and with the greatest certainty.
1: Yes, sir.
0: His name is the only salvation because his name glorifies. The divine character magnifies the divine law, verifies the divine word, and qualifies the divine glory. His name is the authority in baptism. It's the appeal in prayer. His name is the power in discipline and the center of all gathering. His name is the ruler in everything that stands for good. So those of us that are Christians, we ought to be willing to obey his name like Abraham. We ought not mind suffering for his name like Moses. We ought to be glad to flee for his name like Joseph. Stand for his name like Elijah. Preserve his name like Daniel. Venture out on his name like Peter. And then testify in his name like Paul. For the name is so sweet, you can taste it in the apple. It's so fragrant, you can smell it in the rose. It's so flexible, you can feel it with the heart. And then know it with the mind. His name is the answer to our hope. It's the charm to our will. Courage for the fearful. Liberty for the bound. Deliverance for the captive. And peace for the confused. You can call his name when you're in trouble. And relief will surely come. You can trust in his name when you have tried and you sure can't fail.
1: Yeah.
0: Cherish his name.
1: Yeah.
0: In your adversities.
1: Yeah.
0: And you'll see a rainbow in each cloud. You can seek in his name and you'll find. Ask in his name and it shall be given. You can knock in his name and the doors will be open. That's been closed in your face.
1: Yeah.

after a while. Yeah. He's history. Yeah. He's the present. Yeah. And he's the future. Yeah. He's yesterday. Yeah. He's today. Yeah. And he's tomorrow. Yeah. He's the shortest distance between two points. Yeah. If you want to speak on a mathematical term, yeah. He's a decimal point between time and eternity. Yeah, his name is as close to creation as it is the judge. He's louder than sound. He's swifter than speed. He's older than age. And he's better than good. He's universal. What do you mean by being universal? Everybody know about it. Everybody might not like him, but everybody know about it. For he's Jesus to save. He's Christ to anoint. Yeah. He's Lord to govern. Yeah. He's leader to guide. Yeah. He's captain to conquer. Yeah. And he's shepherd to team. Yeah. Oh, Lord. Oh, he's all right. Yeah. For you see his name was specified by Daniel. Yeah. His name was dignified by Solomon. Yeah. His name was scrutinized by Ezekiel.

leader. Yeah. His name was criticized by Pilate. Yeah. His name was penalized by his enemies. Yeah. But most of all, his name is memorized by his friends. Yeah. For you see, he was the zookeeper. Yeah. In the lion's den for Daniel. Yeah. He was the fire chief. Yeah. In the fiery furnace. Yeah. For the Hebrew boys. He was the high sheriff at Peter's imprisonment in Jerusalem. He was a highway builder at the Red Sea for the children of Israel. He was an undertaker at Moses' funeral on Mount Nebo. He was a speed cart on the Damascus Road. He changed Paul from a persecutor and turned him into a preacher. He's an aeroplane at Elijah's flight. Oh, oh Lord, I know it all right. No wonder the warrior sometimes say, Jesus, my God, I know his name. His name is all my trust. Oh, he will not put my soul to sanctuary. And it won't let my hopes be lost. I know it all right. The world today is trying to erase the name Jesus. They have taken prayer out of the school. They don't want you praying in school no more. But regardless to whether they take it out of the schools or not, I still hear little boys and girls running along singing, Jesus love me. This I know, for the Bible tells me so. You see, you can't erase his name, for his name is here to stay. If you wanted to erase his name, I'd like to know what would you use for power. For he said the other day, all power, both in heaven and earth, is in my hand. If you tried to use fire, the fire would refuse to burn. If you use water, he'd walk on the water. If you tried to destroy him with the law, you wouldn't find no fault in him. If you put him in the grave, he'd surely rise. If you tried to ignore him, you still hear a little voice saying, although I stand at the door and knock, if anybody open up and let me in, I'll come in and sup with you. If you wanted to destroy his name, you'd have to pull up all of the lilies by the root. For he say, I'm the lily of the valley. You'd have to destroy all of the vines. For he said, I'm the true vine, and my father's a husband man. You'd have to stop eating bread. For he said, I'm the bread of life. You'd have to destroy all the rocks. For he's the rock of ages. You'd have to cut down all of the trees. For he's the tree of life. You'd have to kill more than 13 million horses. That's said to be in the world today. For Job said, he's a horse horn in the valley. You'd have to pluck out all of the stars. For he's brighter than a morning star. You'd have to put the sun out of existence. And still he'd remain the sun of righteousness. You'd have to remove all the doorways. For he's the door to which every man must enter to be saved. You'd have to kill every choir member. You'd have to tear up every songbook. You'd have to burn every Bible that's been made in the last 1900 years. And still you'd hear somebody say, a child to keep my head up and a God to glorify. Every dying soul to save that's fitted for the sky. And then another thing, if you wanted to erase his name, you'd have to first erase Bogenfield. What you got to say about it? Oh, 1935, when I didn't have no God on my side, I was too mean to live, and I wasn't fitting to die. Oh, Lord.
soul. Oh, Lord. And every now and then I let my mind go back. And you hear me say, amazing grace. How sweet your sound. Say it like me. Oh, I once was lost. Blind, but now I see. And then I look back to what I was and think of what I am now. And I said, through many dangers, toils, I've already come. What brought you here? Oh, oh, oh, grace, grace, grace. Grace will lead me home.

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Reason I know he's all right, I feel him. Oh, oh, oh, oh, oh, oh, oh, oh, Lord, I feel him deep down in my soul. If I didn't mean it, I wouldn't be here tonight. Did you hear me? Serving the Lord will pay off. Yeah, yeah.

0: got to keep working. Oh, yes, I have.
1: Yes, sir.
0: Why you gonna work? Listen. Because I want my.
1: I want my
0: starry crown.

0: sure.
1: Yes, for sure. For sure.
0: As you're born. To die.
1: That's right, yeah. What's after death?
0: After death.
1: Yes, sir.
0: There's a church
1: tonight.
0: In that grave.
1: Yes, sir.
0: By and by, listen to this. That we all got to die.
1: Yeah.
0: And this is what I'd like to know.
1: What happened after that?

0: one shout glory.
1: I'm giving you more of what you're looking for.
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1: Come on, nobody. Hello. I'm Amber. Please tune in every first and third Saturday from 12 to 12:30 to Anchored in Christ, where we discuss issues that matter most and dive into how we can deepen our faith, find purpose, navigate relationships, and grow closer to our Lord and Savior. Don't miss the chance to grow stronger, walk boldly, and most importantly, get anchored in Christ.

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And I'm thinking about now just how it was after Jesus died, came out of that body and went down in hell. Can I get a witness here tonight? 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Can I get a witness here tonight? He began to whoop that old devil and take the key from that rascal. Can I get a witness here tonight? All of the prophets have been dead a long time. 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No doubt they were standing on the banks of hell, looking down at Jesus.

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Oh, yes. 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